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1: 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Every drop is a waterfall. 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
0: D is for delightful. 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
1: Hello there, it's Richard Smith here with another A to Z of Pop Trivia Challenge for you. And I'm looking for the answer to the following question. Which C re-released an up-tempo version of her classic 60s hit, Downtown, in 1988? So that's which C re-released an up-tempo version of her classic 60s hit, Downtown, in 1988? I thought that was fairly easy. Your time's up. Did you get Petula Clark? Forget all your cares, so go downtown. Things will be great when you're downtown. No kind of place for sure. Well, that's all for now, but please do join me again soon here on your favourite station for more from the A to Z of Pop. And I'll see you later. Take care. Ta-ra!
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0: 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And Hospital Radio Glamorgan being here for you all day, every day. 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
2: Glasgow City Council has said it will halt a firing and rehiring process for 23,000 staff. It's after talks with unions and the Scottish Government. It's been reported that Manchester City have been found guilty on all but one counts of breaching the Premier League's financial rules. Matthew Dudley reports.
4: If the reports are true, this could be huge for English football. In February of 2023, Manchester City were charged with 115 counts of breaching the league rules, but have consistently denied them and still do. Reports now suggest they've today been found guilty on 114 of them and are set to appeal the decision. The Premier League has declined to comment and City say that the inquiry is ongoing.
2: Andy Burnham has unveiled a £210 million package aimed at regenerating communities and bringing life back to high streets. Vacant shopping centres and abandoned local eyesores across England are set to benefit. And George Russell has said he is ready to capitalise on Kimi Antonelli's qualifying crash by winning from pole position in Azerbaijan. That's the latest from Radio News Hub. I'm Johnny Holmes.
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1: Hello there, it's Richard Smith here with another A to Z of Pop Trivia Challenge for you, and I'm looking for the answer to the following question. Which C jazz singer-pianist made a version of Everlasting Love in 2004? So that's which C jazz singer-pianist made a version of Everlasting Love in 2004? Okay, your time's up. Did you get it? 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
1: 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Ta-ra!
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5: It's been reported that Manchester City have been found guilty on all but one count of breaching the Premier League's financial rules. The club were charged in 2023 and have reportedly been found guilty. City deny the charges and insist the inquiry is ongoing. Supporter Callum Ahmed reacted to the news.
6: I have full belief in the club. I don't think we've done anything wrong whatsoever. And when I see the full statement from our club, then I'll believe it. But at this stage, I don't believe it whatsoever. This will take a couple more years from now because we will appeal it.
5: Glasgow City Council has paused plans to dismiss and rehire around 23,000 staff following talks with unions and the Scottish Government. The council says the pause will allow intensive negotiations over a new pay and grading scheme following a long-running equal pay dispute. Andy Burnham has reaffirmed his stance against calling an early general election. The Prime Minister confirmed the next test of public opinion at the ballot box will not be until 2029. And Northern Ireland secured a first ever Nations League away win with a 1-0 victory over Georgia. That's the latest from Radio News Hub. I'm Johnny Holmes.
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1: Hello there, it's Richard Smith here with another A to Z of Pop Trivia Challenge for you, and I'm looking for the answer to the following question. Which silver-haired country R legend sang Daytime Friends in 1977? So that's which silver-haired country R legend sang Daytime Friends in 1977? Okay, your time's up. Did you get the answer? It was Kenny Rogers.

0: that's all for now, but please do join me again soon here on your favourite station for more from the A to Z of Pop. And I'll see you later. Take care. Ta-ra!
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0: from the heart of the Heath, serving the University Hospital of Wales, St David's Hospital, and the Cardiff Royal Infirmary too.
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5: Glasgow City Council has said it will halt a firing and rehiring process for 23,000 staff. It's after talks with unions and the Scottish Government. It's been reported that Manchester City have been found guilty on all but one count of breaching the Premier League's financial rules. Matthew Dudley reports.
6: If the reports are true, this could be huge for English football. In February of 2023, Manchester City were charged with 115 counts of breaching the league rules, but have consistently denied them and still do. Reports now suggest they've today been found guilty on 114 of them and are set to appeal the decision. The Premier League has declined to comment and City say that the inquiry is ongoing.
5: Andy Burnham has unveiled a £210 million package aimed at regenerating communities and bringing life back to high streets. Vacant shopping centres and abandoned local eyesores across England are set to benefit. And George Russell has said he is ready to capitalise on Kimi Antonelli's qualifying crowd by winning from pole position in Azerbaijan. That's the latest from Radio News Hub. I'm Johnny Holmes.
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Back in 1967, Radio Glamorgan formed, and the only way to listen was whilst in hospital. Sir Tim Berners-Lee invented the World Wide Web in 1989 in the hope that he could listen to this radio station everyone was raving about. 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In 2014, the RG app came along, so people could now listen on their phones too. 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And they did. 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
1: Hello there, it's Richard Smith here with another A to Z of Pop Trivia Challenge for you. And I'm looking for the answer to the following question. Which M said that we were on the eve of destruction in 1965? So that's which M said that we were on the eve of destruction in 1965? Okay, your time's up. Did you get it? He needs to revise his maths. It's Barry Maguire.
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0: all for now, but please do join me again soon here on your favourite station for more from the A to Z of Pop. And I'll see you later. Ta-ra.
1: The A to Z of Pop Trivia Challenge with Richard Smith. From the heart of the Heath, serving the University Hospital of Wales, St David's Hospital and the Cardiff Royal Infirmary too. We are Radio Glamorgan.

the heart of the Heath, serving the University Hospital of Wales, St David's Hospital and the Cardiff Royal Infirmary too. We are Radio.

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5: It's been reported that Manchester City have been found guilty on all but one count of breaching the Premier League's financial rules. The club were charged in 2023 and have reportedly been found guilty. City deny the charges and insist the inquiry is ongoing. Supporter Callum Ahmed reacted to the news.
6: I have full belief in the club. I don't think we've done anything wrong whatsoever. And when I see the full statement from our club, then I'll believe it. But at this stage, I don't believe it whatsoever. This will take a couple more years from now because we will appeal it.
5: Glasgow City Council has paused plans to dismiss and rehire around 23,000 staff following talks with unions and the Scottish Government. The council says the pause will allow intensive negotiations over a new pay and grading scheme following a long-running equal pay dispute. Andy Burnham has reaffirmed his stance against calling an early general election. The Prime Minister confirmed the next test of public opinion at the ballot box will not be until 2029. And Northern Ireland secured a first ever Nations League away win with a 1-0 victory over Georgia. That's the latest from Radio News Hub. I'm Johnny Holmes.
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1: Hello there, it's Richard Smith here with another A to Z of Pop Trivia Challenge for you, and I'm looking for the answer to the following question. Do Anything You Wanna Do was the biggest UK chart hit for which E in 1977? Do Anything You Wanna Do was the biggest UK chart hit for which E in 1977? Okay, your time's up. Did you get it? Well, the answer I was looking for was Eddie and the Hot Rods. Do anything you wanna do. Do you remember it yet? Do anything you wanna do. Well, that's all for now, but please do join me again soon here on your favourite station for more from the A to Z of Pop. And I'll see you later. Take care. Ta-ra!
0: The A to Z of Pop Trivia Challenge with Richard Smith. 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
5: Man City say significant elements of their legal case with the Premier League are still to be completed amid reports they've been found guilty on virtually all counts of breaching the competition's financial rules. It's been claimed the club's been found guilty on all but one of the 115 charges laid by the league in February 2023, charges City have always strenuously denied. This supporter thinks if the reports are true, it could hit the club's fan base.
6: I think they will have lost the trust of loads of fans. The people, the fans, they'll never have the same trust in the owners and the club again. But there's the true fans that will stay with the club through thick and thin.
5: The Premier League has declined to comment. Prime Minister Andy Burnham has knocked dead a rumour he's considering an early general election. He heads to Liverpool to front the Labour Party's annual conference for the first time today. And the new Couples for Strictly's 2026 series will perform their first live dance tonight. That's the latest. From Radio News Hub, I'm Liz Whittaker.
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0: Our anthem, Sia and Unstoppable, kicking off another Joining the Dots here on Hospital Radio Glamorgan with me, Julie Kissick. Apologies for the slightly nasally sounding voice. I've no idea what's causing it. I feel absolutely fine. And of course, the show has to go on. So I hope the voice won't be off-putting for you. And rest assured, I'm recording this at home, so if there is a lurgy lurking, there's no danger of spreading it on site at the University Hospital of Wales. In fact, we've all been off site for a number of months as a result of the building works around our studio. But as we're all committed to keeping our station on air, and our listeners, of course, front and centre, we're working around the disruption, which we hope will be over very soon. It's always great to have your company here on Joining the Dots, the show that offers you a warm hug if you need it, an arm around the shoulder if that suits you better, or some soft words of encouragement to gently remind you that you're not alone. 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Remember, we're all dots if we stand alone, but we can make something meaningful if we join together.
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0: So coming up on today's show, we're focusing on Falls Awareness, sometimes referred to as Prevention Week, which runs from September the 21st to the 25th. Campaigning groups such as Age Cymru and the local health authorities, including ours here in Cardiff and Vale, will be offering awareness advice and prevention tips in an effort to ensure that more of us stay safely mobile for longer. And it's also Migraine Awareness Week. And on Wednesday, that's September the 23rd, the United Nations will mark International Day of Sign Languages. And this week is also Organ Donation Week. We'll find out more about all of those, along with lots of great music over the next hour. And I have a couple of thank yous to do on behalf of the whole team here at Hospital Radio Glamorgan. So, lots to pack in. Here's Olive and You're Not Alone.

The British so-called trip-hop group Olive there, and You're Not Alone, which was a number one hit for the band in 1997. It was their only number one, although Outlaw and Miracle, also both from 1997, made the UK top 50. And their cover of I'm Not In Love from 2000 made it to the top of the US dance charts. Though Dance Chart, also both from 1997, made the UK top 50. And their cover of I'm Not In Love from 2000 made it to the top of the US dance charts. Though dance charts are not for everyone, and if you've reached that age when club

to Joining the Dots, and I had no idea that there was a Falls Awareness Week. But here we are, it's happening right now. The concept is simple, though the reality is more complex. According to the Cardiff and Vale University Health Board website, a third of people over 65 fall every year. Although falls are not an inevitable part of ageing, and many are of course preventable. There are a number of possible contributory factors, including people having balance problems, leg muscle weakness, medications, deteriorating eyesight, chronic health conditions, and hazards at home that could cause people to trip and to fall. The Health Authority runs Stay Steady clinics where specialist physiotherapists provide assessments and also advice on how to reduce the risk of falling. And these are replicated across the country. So it's well worth checking with your health authority and, of course, your local GP practice to find out what they have to offer. There's also plenty of information available online, although one of my big bugbears is that many older people struggle with online platforms or they don't have internet access. So how are they supposed to find these things out? Well, some organisations do still provide phone numbers, and I've got a few of those coming up for you on the show today. Age Cymru is part of the National Falls Prevention Task Force in Wales and works with partners across all sectors and across the nations to address the health issue of falling over, or falls, as we seem to call them in this neck of the woods. And Age Cymru also provides a befriending service, remember, as well as a range of advice and support. And you can access that online, but you can also call them Monday to Friday, 9 o'clock in the morning until 4 o'clock in the afternoon. And that phone number is 0300 303 4498. That's 0300 303 4498. And for those of you who are in the catchment area of the Cardiff and Vale University Health Board, the authority has a dedicated falls team. And this week they're based at Barry Library for three mornings, 10 until 12, to offer advice and support around preventing falls. Their first day was today, that's Monday the 20th, and they're also there tomorrow and Thursday. But if you can't get to Barry or you're concerned about your mobility and you need to talk to someone, you can get in touch with the Stay Steady Clinic on, this is a local number, on 02921 832 552. That's 02921 832 552. And as always, the information will be on the Joining the Dots page on the Hospital Radio Glamorgan website. And you can find it at radioglamorgan.com/joiningthedots.

0: Blue and All Rise There. No irony intended after our Falls Awareness Week discussion. We need to do all that we can to stay on our feet and to age well, don't we? So do make sure you tap into the support available for yourself or for someone else. These dedicated weeks are useful to remind us to be proactive. And as this is also Organ Donation Week, I was proactive while I was researching this programme and I updated my decision on the organ donation website. I did it many years ago when I was a student and again in 2015 when Wales became the first part of the UK to have an opt-out system, which is also known as deemed consent. Registering my decision is important to me and to many of you, no doubt, because it means that there's clarity around what I want to happen, and that takes the pressure off my loved ones to make a decision for me. The process is really straightforward. It takes a couple of minutes on the organ donation website. And also on there are links to the NHS Organ Donations YouTube channel, which contains stories from donors, donor families and recipients. And we're going to hear from some of them now about the difference that donation has made to them.
1: We sadly lost Ari in 2016. Tragic accident at home, but, you know, we took what effectively was a sad situation, and we were able to turn it around by doing one thing that we never thought we would ever need to do or consider to do, but donating Ari's organs. Small sentiment, but I always think of the fact that his heart still beats, so that's a positive.
2: I was obsessive with my schoolwork, stuff I could do well. One of the reasons I chose not to pursue sort of further academic stuff was that at the time I thought maybe I'd die young. This was the prognosis at the time, that for cystic fibrosis, it's systemic, although it's broadly thought of as a lung disease. Different people who have CF, their sort of end stage, as it were, happens differently. Mine was terminally unwell very quickly. I had to have a transplant.
3: I didn't ask how long I would have to live, because I couldn't bear to leave my family. Even when I went on the list and I was told that when I got home that I had to go back immediately, even then I couldn't believe it, and I didn't want to know how long I had to live. So I asked Afton, and they said I would have had 3 months to live, which would have got me to my magic time, my favourite time, Christmas with the children and with all the family.

0: Because we get hurt at the end, right? Because the two of my heart boys. We save one of the balloons. We get outside into the garden and I let one go into heaven to send to the girl that gave me her heart. And I thank her for that.
1: I do remember this time he went on the bus with my mum, who he called Nanny. And when he was on the bus, him and my mum, his nanny, were having a chat. I think something had gone wrong in the day. And so my mum was just talking to him about what had happened. And he then just turned around and said to my mum, "Nanny, I'm going to make my mummy and nanny very proudy of me." For some reason, he couldn't say the word proud, but he would add on an extra letter and say proudy. So that's what he would then say. "I'll make my mummy and daddy very proudy of me." I have to say, you know, we recall that story shortly after he passed away and often since, and he has made us very, very proudy.
2: Some snippets of some very poignant stories there, and the impact of donation is clear from the many more that are available. You can find them at NHS Organ Donation on YouTube. Today, 8,691 people are waiting for a transplant in the UK, and 1,572 have received a transplant from a deceased donor since the beginning of April this year. Almost 40% of opt-in registrations on the organ donation register are from people aged between 18 and 34. And since 2020-2021, consent for organ donation has fallen from 69% to 57% this year. But the good news is that almost 29 million of us have agreed to donate our organs after death. If you want to find out more about organ donation, the website address is organdonation.nhs.uk.
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Tracy Chapman and Fast Car there. And the Facebook algorithm has been listening to me when I've been introducing this song, because it now finds me high-speed police chases virtually every time I open that platform. They're terrifying, but they're also a bit addictive. Don't let's get me into that. Not today, anyway. Let's see what it makes of Xanadu, Olivia Newton-John and the Electric Light Orchestra. That'll confuse it, I hope.

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1: Plenty of awareness weeks going on this week, and as I said in the intro, it's Migraine Awareness Week. And as someone who's suffered with them since I was a teenager, I must admit I'd rather we didn't have to be aware of them. As a teenager and into my early 20s, my school and university life was disrupted by them, as was the early part of my working life. I remember being told by one GP that I'd grow out of them, but that has never happened. My dad is also a sufferer, and the dreaded flashing lights and nauseous sensations have been a hallmark of both of our lives. We both find that if we're sleep deprived or overly tired, we're more likely to get one. And for a time, I had to avoid eating cheese because that would trigger a headache and a day in bed. Fortunately, that isn't the case any longer. But one thing I have found is that there are people who don't believe in migraines. That might sound like a strange thing to say when it's a recognised medical condition, but I know from experience in the workplace and from talking to other people that not everyone is convinced about them. The Migraine Trust is keen to do something about that this year, and the tagline for the week is "Migraine really is that bad? Believe us." We know that migraine can be downplayed and stigmatised and misunderstood, sometimes even by medical professionals. Telling a sufferer that a migraine is no worse than a bad headache is really not the way to get on their good side, and it certainly doesn't show empathy. And the Migraine Trust is keen to hear from anyone impacted because it wants to raise awareness through personal stories and through open discussions. Research shows that 65% of people who experience migraine say they feel people don't believe them, and 32% of those who haven't experienced migraine admits to not believing someone who said they had a migraine attack. To try to balance things out and to spread better awareness, the Migraine Trust wants sufferers to share their experience, to be proactive and start a conversation about living with migraine. It's also running online sessions designed to help manage migraine, and we can all get involved with this next one because we're all asked to get in touch with our local MPs and to ask them to support Migraine Awareness Week. The organisation also has a helpline, which is good news, and the phone number for that is 0808 802 0066, and it's available from 10 in the morning until 4 in the afternoon on weekdays, so that's Monday to Friday. So the Migraine Awareness Helpline is 0808 802 0066, and it's available from 10 in the morning till 4 in the afternoon, Monday to Friday. There are also something called migraine meetups being organised across the country this week, and the Migraine Trust has downloadable assets on its website, which is migrainetrust.org, which can be used across the week, and for longer I would guess, along with the hashtag #BelieveMe. It's very easy for us to dismiss what we don't understand, isn't it? Or we've never experienced. But please believe me, migraine headaches are horrible and debilitating, and they're very real.

0: Fly and Five Colours in Her Hair, and Prince and Raspberry Beret here on Joining the Dots with me, Julie Kissick. The United Nations will mark International Day of Sign Languages on Wednesday, that's September the 23rd, and the theme for this year is Declaring Deaf People's Human Rights. The day falls on International Week of Deaf People, which is also taking place this week. The UN is calling for action to make deaf people's human rights a reality in all areas of life. Under the theme Declaring Deaf People's Human Rights, the day highlights the importance of recognising, protecting and promoting these rights, including full access through national sign languages. According to the United Nations statistics, over 5% of the world's population, or 430 million people, require rehabilitation to address their disabling hearing loss. By 2050, nearly 2.5 billion people are projected to have some degree of hearing loss, and more than 700 million, or one in every 10 of us, will require hearing rehabilitation. Around 95.1 million children aged between 5 and 19 are actually living with hearing loss worldwide, and unaddressed hearing loss poses an annual global cost of almost $1 trillion. And in a statistic that's surprising, but maybe not as surprising to me as it might be to some of you, having worked with young people, over 1 billion young adults are at risk of permanent avoidable hearing loss due to unsafe listening practices, something that certainly needs to be highlighted. Now, there are two milestones being celebrated this year, 2026. It holds a real significance because it marks these milestones for the deaf community. It's 75 years since the World Federation of the Deaf came into being, and it's 20 years since the adoption of the UN Convention on the Rights of Human Persons with Disabilities, CRPD. Which has been a key instrument for advocacy, driving change, shaping policies, and strengthening the recognition of national sign languages. The United Nations is calling on all of us to celebrate these milestones and also to act, to advocate actively and to accelerate the full realisation of deaf people's human rights, something that we really all ought to get involved with. Now, at the start of the show, I said I had a couple of thank yous to do on behalf of the whole team here at Hospital Radio Glamorgan. And that was because one of our trustees, Byron Brain, was instrumental in getting our station in front of the attendees at the South Wales Business Awards last week. Byron got a chance to talk about the great work of Hospital Radio Glamorgan in serving the patients, staff and visitors at the hospitals we broadcast in, and of course further afield via our Rewind and our DAB services. So a huge thank you and a big well done to Byron, and also to the organisers of the South Wales Business Awards for allowing us to be part of it and for helping us to introduce more people to who we are and what we do. Thank you so much.
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0: And we're almost done for another week. Thanks, as always, for your company. A real mixed bag of awareness days and weeks for you on the show today. And hopefully something of interest and maybe something to action. If you missed anything, you can catch up with the programme in full via our Rewind service, which is available to you for the next 2 weeks. Or rather, the programme is available to you for the next 2 weeks. The Rewind service is always available. And the show is also repeated at various points in the week. You can't have too much of a good thing, can you? And talking of good things, we've got Roxy Music and More Than This to play us out. Take good care of yourselves. Until next time.

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5: Manchester City say significant elements of their legal case with the Premier League are still to be completed and are subject to strict confidentiality. It follows reports they've been found guilty on all but one of the 115 charges that they broke financial rules, which they've always strenuously denied. Former City star Rodri says nobody can take away the players' success.
6: What we did, they cannot take out of us. I mean, it's something that... It's not paid off by money, you know. It's just paid with effort, with partnership, with you know, being shoulder to shoulder every day.
5: The Premier League has declined to comment. Andy Burnham has ruled out an early general election. The Prime Minister is in Liverpool to front the Labour Party's annual conference. And gardening experts are seeing a rush of inquiries and grass seed sales as people try to repair the hammering lawns received in the drought and heatwave summer. That's the latest from Radio News Hub. I'm Liz Whittaker.
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1: Man City say significant elements of their legal case with the Premier League are still to be completed amid claims they've been found guilty on virtually all counts of breaching the competition's financial rules. Multiple reports said the club had been found guilty on all but one of the 115 charges laid by the league in February 2023, charges the club's always strenuously denied. City supporter Callum Ahmed.
2: I have full belief in the club. I don't think we've done anything wrong whatsoever. And when I see the full statement from our club, then I'll believe it. But at this stage, I don't believe it whatsoever. This will take a couple more years from now because we will appeal it.
1: Celtic and Rangers have appealed against the sanctions handed down to them by the SFA over the trouble that followed the Scottish Cup clash at Ibrox last season. Both were ordered to play their next home Scottish Cup matches behind closed doors and pay £100,000 each to the away side for loss of gate receipts. And in Super League, Ewan Irwin's second half kick proved enough to sink Leeds 14-12 at Headingley and send Warrington into next weekend's grand final for the first time since 2018.
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Rain on a bank holiday. Having your USB stick the wrong way up when you try to insert it. Not knowing who 90% of the celebrities that you see on TV are. And Hospital Radio Glamorgan being here for you all day, every day. That last one is a definite.

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0: This is the Word on Health Doc Spot with Paul Pennington, and Dr. Jill Jenkins.
1: Osteoporosis is a thinning of the bones, which leads to fractures causing pain and immobility. It affects 1 in 3 women and 1 in 12 men in the UK. But Jill, how do you know if your bones are thin, and can you prevent osteoporosis?
2: Osteoporosis tends to run in families and can affect any bone in the body, including the spine. 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You're also more at risk if you take steroids for other medical conditions or if you suffer from chronic bowel problems. 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It really does make a difference and keep your bones strong. If you fracture easily or seem to be losing height, ask your doctor for a DEXA bone scan. Medication for osteoporosis is available, but you may need it for the rest of your life.
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0: 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Because your health matters.
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5: After reports from Man City have been found guilty of breaching the competition's financial rules, the club says significant elements of their legal case with the Premier League are still to be completed. It's been claimed they've been found guilty on all but one of the 115 charges laid in February 2023, which they've always strenuously denied. This supporter reckons fans need to hold fire before jumping to conclusions about the future.
6: We don't know every single detail of what City have done in detail, so we can't say what it is. Everybody's saying, oh, relegation, go down to League Two. We don't know.
5: The Premier League's declined to comment. Prime Minister Andy Burnham says there'll be no early general election. He's in Liverpool to front the Labour Party's annual conference for the first time. And British actress Florence Pugh says she had a beautiful time making East of Eden. The 30-year-old will play Kathy Ames in the Netflix miniseries adaptation of John Steinbeck's 1952 novel, which launches on Netflix on October the 1st. That's the latest from Radio News Hub. I'm Liz Whittaker.
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1: Man City say significant elements of their legal case with the Premier League are still to be completed amid claims they've been found guilty on virtually all counts of breaching the competition's financial rules. Multiple reports said the club had been found guilty on all but one of the 115 charges laid by the league in February 2023, charges the club's always strenuously denied. City supporter Callum Ahmed.
2: I have full belief in the club. I don't think we've done anything wrong whatsoever. And when I see the full statement from our club, then I'll believe it. But at this stage, I don't believe it whatsoever. This will take a couple more years from now because we will appeal it.
1: Celtic and Rangers have appealed against the sanctions handed down to them by the SFA over the trouble that followed their Scottish Cup clash at Ibrox last season. Both were ordered to play their next home Scottish Cup matches behind closed doors and pay £100,000 each to the away side for loss of gate receipts. And in Super League, Ewan Irwin's second half kick proved enough to sink Leeds 14-12 at Headingley and send Warrington into next weekend's grand final for the first time since 2018.
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0: This is the Word on Health Doc Spot, your bite-sized guide to everyday health with Paul Pennington, and Dr. Jill Jenkins. Anemia is a low blood count causing tiredness, breathlessness, and poor concentration. So, Jill, is it simply a matter of taking iron tablets?
1: Although iron deficiency anemia is the commonest sort, anemia can have a wide variety of causes, resulting from problems in the red blood cell system, such as excessive bleeding, poor red cell production by the bone marrow, and poor absorption of vitamins and minerals such as B12, folate, or iron, or simply as a result of chronic disease. This means that an anemic person's blood doesn't carry enough oxygen, causing a lack of energy, breathlessness, and palpitations. Your doctor will want to check your medical history and your blood count before advising which treatment may help. 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It may be simply a matter of iron tablets or B12 injections, but if you're very anemic, you may need a transfusion. More serious types of anemia, such as sickle cell and thalassemia, need specialist care. 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
4: Former Man City player Rodri says nobody can take away the success of the people who work for the club. He says he still believes in the club's innocence, despite reports they've been found guilty of breaching Premier League financial regulations.
5: Many teams or some teams go through these kind of situations, and it's part of football today, and everyone has to follow the rules, and for me that's great. But they always praise the confidence that they never did something wrong, and we believe in that.
4: It was claimed yesterday City had been found guilty on all but one of the 115 charges laid by the league in February 23, which they've always strenuously denied. They say significant elements of their legal case are still to be completed. Andy Burnham's ruling out an early general election. The PM's in Liverpool to front the Labour Party's annual conference for the first time over the weekend. He's hinted water sector reform will be high on his agenda. And somebody in the UK's bagged £111 million in last night's EuroMillions draw. That's the latest from Radio News Hub. I'm Liz Whittaker.
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1: Ed Sheeran's two gigs at the Gillette Stadium in Foxborough in the US have been cancelled due to severe weather warnings. The touring company behind Sheeran's tour said the decision had been made on Friday and Saturday's shows due to the potential impact on the safety of fans and staff. The Loop Tour has seen all support acts withdraw after Macklemore was removed as a warm-up act for comments he made about Gaza. Elton John, Troye Sivan and Charlie XCX will perform at the new London venue Apple Music Hall. Earlier this week, Apple announced the opening of the state-of-the-art live music venue located in Battersea Power Station. The 600-capacity venue will open its doors on Monday, September the 28th, with Sir Elton set to perform on the opening night. And U2 have returned to the Dublin school at which drummer Larry Mullen first sought out his fellow bandmates 50 years ago. The Irish rock legend put on a special performance at Mount Temple Comprehensive School in front of hundreds of students on Friday.
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0: It's the A to Z of Pop Trivia Challenge.
1: Hello there, it's Richard Smith here with another A to Z of Pop Trivia Challenge for you, and I'm looking for the answer to the following question. Which H began their career in 1977 as The Future, but changed their name and had a UK number one with Don't You Want Me? Which H began their career in 1977 as The Future, but changed their name and had a UK number one with Don't You Want Me? Okay, your time's up. Did you get it? Well, the answer I was looking for was the Human League. Don't you want me, baby? Don't you want me? Well, that's all for now, but please do join me again soon here on your favourite station for more from the A to Z of Pop. And I'll see you later. Take care. Ta-ra!
0: The A to Z of Pop Trivia Challenge with Richard Smith. Good morning. Good morning. Good morning. It's RG Breakfast.

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2: Mae hi bron yn ddeg o'r gloch.
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5: Man City say significant elements of their legal case with the Premier League are still to be completed amid reports they've been found guilty on virtually all counts of breaching the competition's financial rules. It's been claimed the club's been found guilty on all but one of the 115 charges laid by the league in February 2023, charges City have always strenuously denied. This supporter thinks that if the reports are true, it could hit the club's fan base.
6: I think they will have lost the trust of loads of fans. The people, the fans, they'll never have the same trust in their owners and the club again. But there's the true fans that will stay with the club through thick and thin.
5: The Premier League has declined to comment. Prime Minister Andy Burnham says there'll be no early general election. He's in Liverpool to front the Labour Party's annual conference for the first time. And the new couples for Strictly's 2026 series will perform their first live dance tonight. The launch show last weekend opened with a dance number from the professionals, judges and new hosts. That's the latest. From Radio News Hub, I'm Liz Whittaker.
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1: Hello there. It's Richard Smith here with another A to Z of Pop Trivia Challenge for you. And I'm looking for the answer to the following question. Which O sang about Enola Gay in October of 1980? So that's which O sang about Enola Gay back in October of 1980? Okay, your time's up. Did you get it? Well, the answer I was looking for was OMD, Orchestral Maneuvers in the Dark. Well, that's all for now, but please do join me again soon here on your favourite station for more from the A to Z of Pop. And I'll see you later. Take care. Ta-ra!
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0: This is the Word on Health Doc Spot, your bite-sized guide to everyday health with Paul Pennington, and Dr. Jill Jenkins. There's many different types of anemia, but sickle cell anemia has special characteristics which make it harder to live with. Jill, what is sickle cell anemia and is there any treatment?
1: Sickle cell anemia is an inherited blood disorder mainly affecting people of African Caribbean origin and people from the Mediterranean region, Arabia and Asia. It affects the hemoglobin in the red blood cells, making them a sickle shape, less able to bend and move through small blood vessels. It also causes a low blood count with fatigue, breathlessness, weakness and susceptibility to infection. Episodes of severe pain are known as crises and can happen if the sufferer is unwell or in low oxygen levels, such as when flying or staying at high altitude. In a crisis, the abnormal shaped blood cells block blood vessels to tissues throughout the body, causing pain and tissue damage. Medication helps and transfusions may be needed, but the best way to manage it is to avoid crisis triggers.
0: For further information, log on to www.wordandhealth.com. 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Word on Health Doc Spot, your bite-sized guide to everyday health, with Paul Pennington and Dr. Jill Jenkins.

Hi, I'm Jay, and you can find me here on Hospital Radio Glamorgan at 9 p.m. on a Tuesday with Night Owls. That's because they don't let me here on daylight. I don't know why. But why not stay tuned and join me then? But right now, enjoy this.

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6: Manchester City say significant elements of their legal case with the Premier League are still to be completed and are subject to strict confidentiality. The comments come after reports that they have been found guilty on all but one of the 115 charges that they broke financial rules. Now, their charges that they've always strenuously denied, former club star Rodri says nobody can take away the player's success.
7: What we did, they cannot take out of us. I mean, it's something that is not paid off by money, you know, it's paid with effort, with partnership, with being shoulder to shoulder every day.
6: Andy Burnham faces unrest amongst Labour's top ministers as he heads into his first party conference as PM today. He's in Liverpool and due to give a speech on Tuesday, which he hopes will set out the guiding purpose for the rest of the party's term in power. And the British actress Florence Pugh has said she had a beautiful time making East of Eden. The 30-year-old will play Kathy Ames in the Netflix miniseries, which launches on October the 1st. That's the latest from Radio News Hub. I'm John Collins.
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1: Hello there, it's Richard Smith here with another A to Z of Pop Trivia Challenge for you, and I'm looking for the answer to the following question. Luther Vandross duetted with which C on their version of Endless Love in 1994? So that's Luther Vandross duetted with which C on their version of Endless Love in 1994. Okay, your time's up. Did you get it? Well, the answer I was looking for was Mariah Carey.

0: 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And I'll see you later. Ta-ra!
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1: No, it's not time. You were told this is just to let people know exactly when they can tune into the Fab Night Owls here on Radio Glamorgan. Let's start again. Cue the owl. No, that's not an owl. Look, do I have to do everything myself? Okay, right. Here you go. Every Tuesday night at 9 p.m. or Saturday nights at 11 p.m. you can hear Night Owls with me, Jay.
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1: 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Oh, for goodness sake.

0: This is the Word on Health Doc Spot with Paul Pennington, and Dr. Jill Jenkins. Jill, we hear the term repetitive strain injury, or RSI as it's otherwise known, but what does it mean and what can you do if you think you have it?
1: There's some debate about the exact nature of RSI, but it's the name often given to a large group of problems affecting the muscles, tendons and nerves, primarily of the neck and the upper limbs. It may be triggered by repeated activity without allowing the limb to rest properly. A good example is tennis elbow. Symptoms of RSI include aches, pains, swelling, numbness, tingling, weakness and cramps, but there may be few outward signs. RSI is caused by a combination of overuse and repetition, awkward or static posture and insufficient recovery time. Stress and anxiety are usually very important factors. Treatment will depend on the diagnosis, including initially resting, massage and physio or manipulation. Immobilization by splinting and sometimes long-term medication and steroid injections may also be used. Posture is very important as a trigger, and improving it will aid recovery.
0: For further information, log on to www.wordandhealth.com. 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Because your health matters.

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But right now, you're going to love this.

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2: Mae hi bron yn ddiddeg o'r gloch.
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5: Andy Burnham faces unrest amongst Labour's top ministers as he heads into his first party conference as Prime Minister today. The PM's in Liverpool. He's due to give a speech on Tuesday, which he hopes will set out the guiding purpose for the rest of the party's term in power. Former Man City player Rodri says nobody can take away the success of the people who work at the club. He says he still believes in the club's innocence, despite reports they've been found guilty of breaching the Premier League's financial rules. It was claimed yesterday that City have been found guilty on all but one of the 115 charges laid by the league back in February 2023. TikTok will pay the state of Alabama at least $100 million and implement more safety features for teenagers within that state. It's part of a settlement reached just before a lawsuit was due to begin in court. The social media company had been sued because Alabama claimed the platform had negative effects on young people's mental well-being. And Thomas Tuchel's England side take on Spain this evening in their first Nations League fixture. That's the latest from Radio News Hub. I'm John Collins.
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1: Hello there, it's Richard Smith here with another A to Z of Pop Trivia Challenge for you, and I'm looking for the answer to the following question. The Police were at number one in the UK charts in 1981 with a song called Every Little Thing She Does Is... What? So the Police were at number one in the UK charts in 1981 with a song called Every Little Thing She Does Is... What? Okay, your time's up. Did you get it? The answer is a simple one. It's magic. Well, that's all for now, but please do join me again soon here on your favourite station for more from the A to Z of Pop. And I'll see you later. Take care. Ta-ra!
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Sir Tim Berners-Lee invented the World Wide Web in 1989 in the hope that he could listen to this radio station everyone was raving about. 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In 2014, the RG app came along, so people could now listen on their phones too. 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In 2019, smart devices started popping up everywhere. 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And they did. 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
2: Studies show that one in five of us don't get enough sleep, but for the 14,000 who've been diagnosed with narcolepsy, a chronic neurological disorder, they can't get enough of it. Helen Strogman is a director of the charity Narcolepsy UK and who also lives with the condition.
3: There's two types of narcolepsy. There's type 1 and type 2 narcolepsy. And the most well-known symptom is this irresistible need for brief naps during the day. And that might be really sudden, but often people have some warning that it might happen. People also struggle to sleep throughout the night, and they might have sleep-related hallucinations, really scary dreams, and sleep paralysis. People with type 1 narcolepsy also have cataplexy, and this is a sudden loss of muscle tone that can range from just a kind of facial drooping around the cheeks, say, or it could be falling to the ground. And the emotions that cause that vary between people, but it's often laughter, humour, maybe anger. Type 2 has all of the other symptoms except cataplexy.
2: Do we know what causes narcolepsy?
3: Type 1 narcolepsy happens when the brain stops making orexin, which is a molecule that helps to regulate the sleep-wake cycle. And it's likely to be because of an autoimmune reaction. And that reaction is associated with an immune system gene variant that nearly everyone with type 1 narcolepsy has, but so does a lot of the rest of the population. And then narcolepsy might be triggered by specific bacterial or viral infections.
2: People with a family history of narcolepsy are at higher risk. However, most people with narcolepsy don't have a close relative with it. It can occur at any age, but commonly begins in adolescence, teenagers, and young adults up to the age of 30. How long does it take on average to be diagnosed?
3: In kind of recent years, it's taken 4 or 5 years between first symptoms and diagnosis. I think it's all sorts of reasons. So there's a societal attitude towards sleep where we don't really take sleepy people seriously, or we judge them. I think it's difficult for people to recognise that there's something wrong, and for the people around them, such as their teachers or family or colleagues, to do the same. We've done some research with GPs, and they have a low awareness of narcolepsy. It's a relatively rare condition. They don't really know where to refer people to. And then it gets to the specialist care, and sleep as a specialism isn't very well recognised. It kind of falls between different specialties, and there isn't much capacity for that.
2: And the availability of specialists, I understand, does depend on where you live. Are there a range of medications that can help once you've been diagnosed?
3: There's lots of drugs, old and new. The effectiveness and side effects really vary between people, so it can take a lot of time for people to get to the right treatment for them that allows them to lead as fulfilling a life as possible, and then that effectiveness might change over time, and so they might have to switch drugs. But really excitingly, there are new drugs under development, and these drugs directly act on the orexin pathway that causes type 1 narcolepsy. From what I've seen, they're likely to be twice as effective at managing daytime sleepiness in people with type 1 narcolepsy, and to treat other symptoms as well.
2: And what adaptations have you found that has assisted you live well and work full time with narcolepsy?
3: Try to be aware of how narcolepsy is affecting you, and then to be kind to yourself and to adapt your life around it. So scheduled naps can really help, but they can also be logistically complex. You need to be able to persuade people to provide you somewhere that you can sleep safely. So I've also found it really helpful to identify as being disabled, and that has given me confidence to ask for reasonable adjustments at work and to understand the societal barriers that impact my well-being.
2: My grateful thanks to Helen Strongman. To find out more and to link through to Narcolepsy UK for further help and support, visit wordonhealth.com. 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
4: Andy Burnham's ruled out an early general election. The Prime Minister's in Liverpool to front the Labour Party's annual conference for the first time over the weekend. He's hinted that water sector reform will be high on his agenda. After yesterday's reports that Manchester City have been found guilty of breaching the competition's financial rules, the club says significant elements of its legal case with the Premier League are still to be completed. It's been claimed that they've been found guilty on all but one of the 115 charges laid out against them in 2023, charges which they've always strenuously denied. The Premier League has so far declined to comment. Russian attacks have killed 4 people across Ukraine as the aerial war between Moscow and Kyiv intensifies. Moscow's hammered Ukraine with cruise and ballistic missiles, powerful glide bombs and jet-powered drones. And 4 members of a gang which plotted to import cocaine worth more than £20 million inside frozen fish deliveries to a London market have been jailed. They were handed sentences ranging from 13 to 22 years. That's the latest from Radio News Hub. I'm John Collins.
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1: Hello there, it's Richard Smith here with another A to Z of Pop Trivia Challenge for you, and I'm looking for the answer to the following question. Which Beatles E picks up the rice in a church where a wedding has been? Which Beatles E picks up the rice in a church where a wedding has been? Okay, your time's up. Did you get it? Well, the answer I was looking for, Eleanor Rigby.
2: Eleanor Rigby picks up the rice in the church where a wedding has been.
1: 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And I'll see you later. Take care. Ta-ra!
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2: Fibromyalgia is a common long-term condition that affects between 1 in 20 and 1 in 50 of us, including the likes of Lady Gaga and Morgan Freeman. It's how the brain and nerves process pain, even without injury or inflammation. Instead of pain signals being normal, the nervous system becomes oversensitive, so people feel widespread body pain, often all over, not in one spot. And that can differ from patient to patient. But as Des Quinn, chair of Fibromyalgia Act UK, explains, chronic pain is only one aspect of its manifestation.
3: You have non-refreshing sleep, you're waking up in the morning, you've had 8 hours, and you don't feel as if you've had the benefit of it. There are cognitive issues as well. We call it fibrofog within the community, and it can be word selection issues. You're about to sit down at a table, could you pull out that chair for me? And the only word that comes to mind is table. Chair might be there in your mind, but you just can't find the word chair. And it's often the case that it's when you're overwhelmed, that's when fibrofog or these cognitive issues might be more prevalent. And then the last of the core symptoms is fatigue. And if you think about going through the day, you get to 3 o'clock and it's as if somebody's just pulled the plug. The energy is completely gone. You don't have anything more to give. It's not a case of you just need to go to your bed and get a little bit more sleep. It's not something that will be cured by that. And then you have other comorbid conditions that can come along and are quite common, like IBS or migraines, for example. And then there's other symptoms that people might collect along the way that are perhaps common in people with fibromyalgia, but they're not part of that core symptom set. Temperature dysregulation, some people will feel too hot, some people will feel too cold. But there's a lot of other symptoms that people can have.
2: It's unclear what causes fibromyalgia, and it may be a combination of biological and psychological factors involved. From what little we do know, who's more likely to develop fibromyalgia?
3: More women will be diagnosed than men. More people over the age of 40 will be diagnosed than people that are in their teens, for example, but it can affect anyone. There are some things that have happened in people's lives that might be almost, you could put your finger on it, as that's the cause for some people. Often if somebody's given birth or they've had sepsis or they've had a car crash, some sort of physical trauma, and then the symptoms happen quite quickly afterwards. It can also be that psychological trauma might be underpinning why some people will get it. But there's lots of people that can't put their finger on it. Research suggests that you might have a predisposition, a risk factor. It's not necessarily genetic. It is common in some families, but you might be having this risk factor and then you have this environmental trigger, if you like.
2: When I first covered fibromyalgia over 20 years ago, it was a widely held belief that this was a condition that only affected women. Has that belief lingered, making it difficult for men to be diagnosed and access treatment and support?
3: And it is quite common that males feel a little bit disenfranchised. When you're interacting with health professionals, if they still hold part of that stereotype, then it's harder for you to be diagnosed with the condition. So therefore, you're not getting access to the support that you should do. Then you have the other aspects that are often part of being a male with a health condition, maybe not going to the doctor as often as you should do, or when things are presenting that should make you go. Your own psychological makeup that's part of the male psyche or whatever, that you have to be earning, you have to be supporting, you have to do this. There are challenges, but there are challenges towards women with the condition as well.
2: The good news is new guidelines are helping speed up diagnosis, and whilst there is no cure, there are treatments for fibromyalgia, with management usually working best as a combination of approaches tailored to the individual, with survey data suggesting outside of those affected, only 37% of the UK public know what fibromyalgia is. Living with it can be isolating, which I know, alongside your helpline and website, your organisation exists to help patients overcome.
3: There's over 100 support groups. Going along to one of those support groups is something I will always recommend to people, because often you feel alone, you feel as if it's all in your head. So often it's the case that individuals will go to support group and have this affirmation moment, but they are not alone.
2: My grateful thanks to Des Quinn. 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
4: Boys who were infected with HIV and hepatitis when they were experimented on as school children have been recognised with a new memorial. During the 70s and 80s, boys with the blood clotting disorder, haemophilia, were given experimental blood products while they attended a boarding school in Hampshire. Amongst them was Richard Warwick.
5: My wife was told to have an abortion with our first child because of the HIV, so we could never start a family. So we missed out on that. But that's life, you know, I mean, these things happen.
4: A British man and his Greek wife are believed to be amongst those killed in a building collapse near the Acropolis in Athens. That's according to local reports. Emergency crews are said to have recovered 6 bodies following an explosion in a tourist district yesterday. The details are from the Greek broadcaster ERT. A private London members club popular with royals and A-listers has temporarily closed as police probe allegations of threatening behaviour and whether a weapon was brandished in a street near to Maison Estelle in Mayfair. That's the latest from Radio News Hub. I'm John Collins.
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0: From the heart of the Heath, serving the University Hospital of Wales, St David's Hospital and the Cardiff Royal Infirmary too.
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1: Hello there, it's Richard Smith here with another A to Z of Pop Trivia Challenge for you, and I'm looking for the answer to the following question. Don't Bring Me Your Heartaches was the first UK chart hit for which R Brothers from Leeds? So that's Don't Bring Me Your Heartaches was the first UK chart hit for which R Brothers from Leeds? 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Did you get it? 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
1: 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And I'll see you later. Take care. Ta-ra!
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5: The suffering of boys infected with hepatitis and even HIV after being experimented on as school children has been recognised with a new memorial at their former boarding school in Hampshire. Richard Warwick was one of them.
6: I want this memorial to be a beacon, not only in remembrance of the 122 boys that were infected and the 90 that died, but also a reminder to future generations. I don't want it ever to be forgotten about.
5: Well, over 100 boys at the college were given experimental blood products. Only 30 of them were still alive when the public inquiry published its main report 2 years ago. A British man and his Greek wife are believed to be among those killed in a building collapse near to the Acropolis in Athens, according to local reports. Russian attacks have killed 4 people across Ukraine as the aerial war between Moscow and Kyiv intensifies. And George Russell's re-entered the F1 World Championship conversation by holding off Max Verstappen to win a nail-biting Azerbaijan Grand Prix by just 1/10 of a second. That's the latest from Radio News Hub. I'm John Collins.
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1: Hello there, it's Richard Smith here with another A to Z of Pop Trivia Challenge for you. And I'm looking for the answer to the following question. Which B and C sang about an easy lover in 1985? So that's which B and C sang about an easy lover in 1985? Okay, your time's up. Did you get it? Well, the answer I was looking for was Philip Bailey and Phil Collins. Well, that's all for now, but please do join me again soon here on your favourite station for more from the A to Z of Pop. And I'll see you later. Take care. Ta-ra.
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5: Andy Burnham has promised to set the UK on a new course, saying the decade since the Brexit vote has brought drift and division. The Prime Minister is in Liverpool for his first Labour Party conference as leader, where he's promising a new direction for the country.
6: We've had a decade since Brexit, and it's been a decade of too much drift, too much division, and we need to draw a line on that. We need to set out a new direction for the country.
5: CNN's been left off Air Force One for Donald Trump's trip to a college football game in Tennessee today. It's the latest move in an ongoing dispute between the US president and the media. Russian attacks have killed 4 people across Ukraine as the aerial war between Moscow and Kyiv intensifies. And someone in the UK has bagged £111 million in last night's Euro Millions draw. Tuesday's jackpot is now an estimated £14 million. That's the latest from Radio News Hub. I'm Dave Cronin.
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From the heart of the Heath, serving the University Hospital of Wales, St David's Hospital and the Cardiff Royal Infirmary too. 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
1: Hello there, it's Richard Smith here with another A to Z of Pop Trivia Challenge for you, and I'm looking for the answer to the following question. The theme from Mahogany, Do You Know Where You're Going To, was a 1976 hit for which R? 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Okay, your time's up. Did you get it? Well, the answer is Diana Ross.
2: Do you know where you're going to? 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
1: 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And I'll see you later. Take care. Ta-ra!
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3: The Prime Minister says Britain needs a fresh start after a decade of drift and division since the Brexit vote. Andy Burnham has arrived in Liverpool for his first Labour conference as a leader, promising growth across the country and renewed hope for the future.
4: Good growth in every postcode, hope in every heart. That's what the Labour Party under my leadership will be all about. It's wonderful to be in Liverpool with you all, and we're going to have a great week.
3: Heathrow's plans for a third runway have been delayed by 4 years. The airport says it's no longer possible to meet the 2035 deadline, with the new runway now expected to be open by 2039. And the new couples for Strictly's 2026 series will perform their first live dance tonight. The launch show last weekend opened with a dance number from the professionals, judges and new hosts, and showed the stars meeting their partners for the first time on the dance floor. That's the latest from Radio News Hub. I'm Dave Cronin.
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0: rock, reggae, jazz, classical, country, K-pop, metal, blues, and so much more. And now with us here at Hospital Radio Glamorgan, he's like spending a day browsing the racks of your favourite record shop.
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1: Hello there. It's Richard Smith here with another A to Z of Pop Trivia Challenge for you. And I'm looking for the answer to the following question. What T were Brian Poole's backing group who went on to have hits in their own right during the late 60s, early 70s? So that's what T were Brian Poole's backing group who went on to have hits in their own right during the late 60s and early 70s. Okay, your time's up. Did you get it? Well, the answer I was looking for was the Tremolos. And from 1967, Even the Bad Times Are Good. Well, that's all for now, but please do join me again soon here on your favourite station for more from the A to Z of Pop. And I'll see you later. Ta-ra!
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5: Andy Burnham says he'll use his first Labour conference as Prime Minister to set the UK on a new course after what he calls a decade of drift and division since Brexit. He arrives in Liverpool amid some criticism from within Labour of the government's approach to economic growth and immigration. Here's what he had to say as he arrived.
6: It is a moment, a very proud one, as somebody born in this city, to walk up to my first Labour conference as leader of the Labour Party and Prime Minister. That means a lot.
5: Police are re-examining CCTV footage as part of ongoing inquiries into the murder of BBC presenter Jill Dando. Advances in technology have allowed detectives to review footage from Putney Bridge Station, recorded shortly after she was shot outside her West London home in 1999. And Taylor Swift has broken 2 Spotify records following the release of new music. That's the latest from Radio News Hub. I'm Dave Cronin.
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And Hospital Radio Glamorgan being here for you all day, every day. 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

0: From the heart of the Heath, serving the University Hospital of Wales, St David's Hospital and the Cardiff Royal Infirmary too.
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1: Hello there, it's Richard Smith here with another A to Z of Pop Trivia Challenge for you, and I'm looking for the answer to the following question. Which O duo from Martinique were responsible for the tune D-I-S-C-O in 1980? So that's which O duo from Martinique were responsible for the tune D-I-S-C-O in 1980? Okay, your time's up. Did you get it? Well, the answer is Ottawan. D-I-S-C-O. Can't help thinking I should have warned you about that. Well, that's all for now, but please do join me again soon here on your favourite station for more from the A to Z of Pop. And I'll see you later. Take care. Ta-ra!
0: The A to Z of Pop Trivia Challenge with Richard Smith.

One small step for radio. One giant leap for a bunch of folks in a booth in a corridor at the University Hospital of Wales. 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
4: Andy Burnham has promised to set the UK on a new course, saying the decade since the Brexit vote has brought drift and division. The Prime Minister is in Liverpool for his first Labour Party conference as leader, where he's promising a new direction for the country. Mr. Burnham spoke to reporters earlier.
5: We've had a decade since Brexit, and it's been a decade of too much drift, too much division. And we need to draw a line on that. We need to set out a new direction for the country.
4: Heathrow's plans for a third one-way have been delayed by 4 years. The airport says it's no longer possible to meet the 2035 deadline, with the new runway now expected to open by 2039. And England are back in action tonight, welcoming Spain to Wembley Stadium. It's as the Three Lions start their Nations League journey, bringing the domestic season to a break just a month in. That's the latest from Radio News Hub. I'm Dave Cronin.
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1: Hello there, it's Richard Smith here with another A to Z of Pop Trivia Challenge for you, and I'm looking for the answer to the following question. Which E wanted you to dance with the guitar man in 1962? So that's which E wanted you to dance with the guitar man in 1962? Okay, your time's up. Did you get it? Well, the answer is Duane Eddy.
2: Dance to the guitar man, here he come now.
1: 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And I'll see you later. Take care. Ta-ra.
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4: Andy Burnham says he leaves his first Labour conference as Prime Minister to set the UK on a new course after what he calls a decade of drift and division since Brexit. He arrived in Liverpool amid some criticism from within Labour over the government's approach to economic growth and immigration. Here's what he had to say to media earlier.
5: It is a moment, a very proud one, as somebody born in this city, to walk up to my first Labour conference as leader of the Labour Party and Prime Minister. That means a lot.
4: Members of the Orange Order have been temporarily banned from marching down the Garavai Road in Portadown. The High Court judge granted an injunction after local residents challenged a decision allowing the parade to take place on Sunday. And George Russell has re-entered the Formula One World Championship conversation by holding off Max Verstappen to win a nail-biting Azerbaijan Grand Prix by just 1/10 of a second. That's the latest from Radio News Hub. I'm Dave Cronin.
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0: Before you go, there's something I want you to have.
1: 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But wait a minute, isn't this...
0: Yeah, yes it is.
1: But I thought the old lady dropped it into the ocean in the air.
0: Well, baby, I went down and got it for you.

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1: Hello there, it's Richard Smith here with another A to Z of Pop Trivia Challenge for you, and I'm looking for the answer to the following question. Which B was married to Whitney Houston and had the hit Every Little Step in the UK charts in 1989? So that's which B was married to Whitney Houston and had the hit Every Little Step in the UK charts in 1989? Okay, your time's up. Did you get it? Well, the answer I was looking for was Bobby Brown. Well, that's all for now, but please do join me again soon here on your favourite station for more from the A to Z of Pop. And I'll see you later. Take care. Ta-ra!
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5: Prime Minister says Britain needs a fresh start after a decade of drift and division since the Brexit vote. Andy Burnham arrived in Liverpool for his first Labour conference as leader.
6: Good growth in every postcode, hope in every heart. That's what the Labour Party under my leadership will be all about. It's wonderful to be in Liverpool with you all, and we're going to have a great week.
5: A British man and his wife are believed to be among six people killed in a building collapse in Athens. Local reports say an explosion, believed to have been caused by a gas leak, destroyed the building near the Acropolis. The Foreign Office says it's in contact with Greek authorities and is ready to assist British nationals. And Prince Harry says Archie and Lilibet are happy in school following the family's return to the UK. The Duke of Sussex described being back in Britain as great and says the move allows him to focus on next year's Invictus Games in Birmingham. That's the latest from Radio News Hub. I'm Dave Cronin.
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1: Hello there, it's Richard Smith here with another A to Z of Pop Trivia Challenge for you, and I'm looking for the answer to the following question. Which H was the lead singer with the Fugees and also starred in the film Sister Act 2? Which H was the lead singer with the Fugees and also starred in the film Sister Act 2? Okay, your time's up. Did you get it? Hope you did. It was Lauryn Hill. And from 1998, Doo Wop, open brackets, that thing, close brackets. Well, that's all for now, but please do join me again soon here on your favourite station for more from the A to Z of Pop. And I'll see you later. Ta-ra!
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2: Mae hi bron yn ddeg o'r gloch.
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5: Andy Burnham says he leaves his first Labour conference as Prime Minister to set the UK on a new course after what he calls a decade of drift and division since Brexit. He arrived in Liverpool amid some criticism from within Labour over the government's approach to economic growth and immigration. Here's what he had to say to media earlier.
6: It is a moment, a very proud one, as somebody born in this city, to walk up to my first Labour conference as leader of the Labour Party and Prime Minister. That means a lot.
5: Members of the Orange Order have been temporarily banned from marching down the Garavai Road in Portadown. The High Court judge granted an injunction after local residents challenged a decision allowing the parade to take place on Sunday. And George Russell has re-entered the Formula One World Championship conversation by holding off Max Verstappen to win a nail-biting Azerbaijan Grand Prix by just 0.1 seconds. That's the latest from Radio News Hub. I'm Dave Cronin.
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1: Hello there, it's Richard Smith here with another A to Z of Pop Trivia Challenge for you, and I'm looking for the answer to the following question. Which two Motown R's sang of their endless love in 1981? So that's which two Motown R's sang of their endless love in 1981? Okay, your time's up. Did you get it? Well, the answer I was looking for was Diana Ross and Lionel Richie.

0: 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Ta-ra!
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2: Mae hi bron yn un ar ddeg o'r gloch.
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5: Spain have beaten England 3-2 at Wembley in a Nations League opener. England led 2-1 at half-time through Anthony Gordon, Harry Kane. But Spain scored twice after the break to turn the game around. Kane also missed a penalty for England in the second half. Andy Burnham has promised to set the UK on a new course, saying the decade since the Brexit vote has brought drift and division. The PM is in Liverpool for his first Labour conference as leader. Mr. Burnham spoke to reporters.
6: We've had a decade since Brexit, and it's been a decade of too much drift, too much division, and we need to draw a line on that. We need to set out a new direction for the country.
5: And Sabrina Carpenter is reportedly set to play Ginger Rogers opposite Tom Holland as Fred Astaire in a new biopic. Margot Qualley will also star as Astaire's sister, Adele. That's the latest from Radio News Hub. I'm Dave Cronin.
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Rain on a bank holiday. 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And Hospital Radio Glamorgan being here for you all day, every day. That last one is a definite. Whoa.

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0: From the heart of the Heath, serving the University Hospital of Wales, St David's Hospital and the Cardiff Royal Infirmary too.
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1: Hello there, it's Richard Smith here with another A to Z of Pop Trivia Challenge for you, and I'm looking for the answer to the following question. Which Y group contained Vince Clarke and Alison Moyet? So that's which Y group contained Vince Clarke and Alison Moyet? Okay, your time's up. Did you get it? The answer wasn't easy. It was Yazoo. And from 1982, Don't Go. Well, that's all for now, but please do join me again soon here on your favourite station for more from the A to Z of Pop. And I'll see you later. Take care. Ta-ra.
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2: Mae hi bron yn ddiddeg o'r gloch.
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5: Prime Minister says Britain needs a fresh start after a decade of drift and division since the Brexit vote. Andy Burnham arrived at Liverpool for his first Labour conference as leader.
6: Good growth in every postcode, hope in every heart. That's what the Labour Party under my leadership will be all about. It's wonderful to be in Liverpool with you all, and we're going to have a great week.
5: A British man and his wife are believed to be among six people killed in a building collapse in Athens. Local reports say an explosion, believed to have been caused by a gas leak, destroyed the building near the Acropolis. The Foreign Office says it's in contact with Greek authorities and is ready to assist British nationals. And Prince Harry says Archie and Lilibet are happy in school following the family's return to the UK. The Duke of Sussex described being back in Britain as great and says the move allows him to focus on next year's Invictus Games in Birmingham. That's the latest from Radio News Hub. I'm Dave Cronin.
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One giant leap for a bunch of folks in a booth in a corridor at the University Hospital of Wales. 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
1: Hello there, it's Richard Smith here with another A to Z of Pop Trivia Challenge for you, and I'm looking for the answer to the following question. The ping pong song, Do You Know, was a 2007 hit for which eye? The ping pong song, Do You Know, was a 2007 hit for which eye? Okay, your time's up. Did you get it? Well, I hope you did. It was Enrique Iglesias.

0: that's all for now, but please do join me again soon here on your favourite station for more from the A to Z of Pop. And I'll see you later. Take care. Ta-ra!
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4: Spain have beaten England 3-2 at Wembley in the Nations League opener. England led 2-1 at half time through Anthony Gordon, Harry Kane. But Spain scored twice after the break to turn the game around. Kane also missed a penalty for England in the second half. Andy Burnham has promised to set the UK in a new course, saying the decade since the Brexit vote has brought drift and division. The PM is in Liverpool for his first Labour conference as leader. Mr. Burnham spoke to reporters.
5: We've had a decade since Brexit, and it's been a decade of too much drift, too much division, and we need to draw a line on that. We need to set out a new direction for the country.
4: And Sabrina Carpenter is reportedly set to play Ginger Rogers opposite Tom Holland as Fred Astaire in a new biopic. Margot Qualley will also star as Astaire's sister, Adele. That's the latest from Radio News Hub. I'm Dave Cronin.
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